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blind in sight, fundamental movement. 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
1: So, why don't you start? Okay, I'll start. Hi, I'm Kevin Sunny. Most people find me because I'm the husband of Ursula Vernon / T. Kingfisher. But...
2: Way to cheer yourself, Ursula.
1: Yeah, but we've also been podcasting since 2009 when we started with Kevin and Ursula Eat Sheep, which we had to stop for health reasons. That was the one where we would sit down every week and we would eat prepackaged foods and drink heavily, because when you're eating prepackaged foods in that quantity, you need to drink heavily and review them. And then on a whim, and because we thought we could do something a little more interesting, we started a fiction podcast, short fiction, 3 times a week, 5 minutes, of The Hidden Almanac, which was sort of an alternate reality, this day in history thing. And then my passion for organization and personal planning bled into the Productivity Alchemy podcast, where I talk about my own struggles and successes with productivity, Ursula's struggles and successes with productivity, and I interview people about how they stay productive. So I sort of have run, yeah, like across 3 genres.
2: We got to get you an audio dramas next.
1: Working on them.
2: Cool. Do you want me to?
1: Yes, your turn.
2: Hi, everybody. I'm Marguerite Kenner. For podcasting, I'm cook, chef, and bottle wash. I'm the CEO, president, whatever you want to call it, of the Escape Artist Foundation, which is a U.S. nonprofit publisher of fiction podcasts. We have 5 of them, the oldest of which is Escape Pod, that started in 2005. So this is its 20th anniversary, and this year will be its 1,000th episode. Yeah.
1: Okay.
2: Yeah.
1: No, that's respectful. Yeah.
2: Yeah, it's the 2nd oldest science fiction podcast. Scott Sigler still has one that's a little bit older than us, but he's still working on it too. We do 5 fiction podcasts: fantasy, science fiction, horror, young adult, and cats. We have a podcast of cat fiction, because the internet loves cats. I have done dabbling in voice acting in podcasts, nothing like him, but he'll get to introduce himself, and you'll recognize his voice, and you'll go, oh, yeah. So most of my work in podcasting is what I would call organizational. Like, I help people do cool stuff, as opposed to being the creative minds that you think of when you think of the cool stuff. And that's its own topic, but we won't get into that
3: topic. Hi, I'm Alistair Stewart. My business cards say professional enthusiast. The reason for that is I do a lot of things. I write frequently award-nominated nonfiction for free over at a newsletter called The Full Lid. I'm a TTRPG designer, designed for things like Primeval and Star Trek and Doctor Who. I'm a game designer, as in narrative for video games. I write fiction, and most relevant to the next 55 or so minutes of our lives, I'm a podcaster. I'm a fairly prolific voice actor. I was the voice of Peter Lucas in the Magnus Archives. I'm currently the voice of Zeus in Forged Bonds, who, like Peter, is a beautiful, beautiful man who has done nothing wrong in his entire life. And I'm also the lead host for Pseudopod, which is the horror show that the Escape Artists Foundation puts out. And I also do some work with Escape Pod, our science fiction show. So, like everyone else here, I've done 4 or 5 different things at once.
2: Because we like things and we can't stop doing them once we start.
3: I mean, if you want a mission statement for podcasting, we like things is actually pretty accurate.
2: Yeah.
4: Yeah.
0: Das waren die wundervollen Menschen, die dort über Podcasts geredet haben. 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Aber genug von mir. Hörtet doch lieber die netten Menschen dort reden.
2: That there is a small portion of the overall work that goes into your project that you will be drawn to. But all of that other work still has to happen for the project to find success or an audience or to reach whatever goal it is you set for it. The easiest way to achieve that is to recruit. Find other people who like either the same things you do or supplementary things. A great example, and this is a little corporate because the foundation is a company, but we found that one of the things we didn't want our editors to have to spend a lot of time doing is chasing down the contracts that are necessary to license the fiction we do. So we hired one person who does that for all the podcasts, because that way we try to let our editors do the part that they're passionate about, reading and selecting and publishing stories. And not all of the other stuff that has to happen in order for that to be able to go forward. So find people who like your fandoms but like to do other things than you. If you are very, very lucky, you will find people who like the things that you hate. Like if you hate spreadsheets and organizing, find somebody who loves that and then sell them on your fandom or sell them on your project, because it can make things so much easier. It's more sustainable. If somebody gets hit by a bus, God forbid, you have redundancy. Don't go alone. Try to find more people, many hands, light work, etc.
4: A friend of mine actually stopped using hit by a bus.
2: Mm.
4: It wins the lottery.
2: Wins the lottery. I like
4: wins
2: that
4: the lottery, yes. Yes.
2: Not optioned by Netflix, wins the lottery.
4: Yes. Which also, now I'm doing it wrong, because I do everything.
2: Yeah.
4: You know, I record, I produce, I edit, I do the interviews, I post it. We have absolutely no marketing, because I like the sort of the ground word of mouth thing.
2: Mm-hmm.
4: But then again, I'm not doing it wrong, because I enjoy loads of it. I was a on-air broadcaster before I tripped and fell into IT. And so, like, I brought all of that with me.
2: Mm.
4: And so, you know, it's a hobby. I spend money on it and don't expect to make any.
2: And I don't think there's anything wrong with that.
4: Yeah.
2: I am a lawyer in my day job. And so I work with a lot of professionals. And when I think about creative projects and I do some, like, counseling and supporting of people, I'm very passionate about teaching artists to have enough business skills to not be abused by industries, because it's very easy. And one of the first things I always ask people is, what is your goal with this project? Why are you doing this? Is it because you're passionate about it and you want to practice these skills and you don't have any other goal other than you want to do it? Is this something you expect to make your income that you live on? The way that you can approach a podcasting project is very different based on what those goals are. So it can be really helpful to just take a second and go, why am I doing this? And it's hard to do when you're in what Johnny Sims calls the window of fascination.
3: Yeah.
2: Like when you're just in the, this is the coolest thing ever, and I'm just going to make it forever, and I'm never going to sleep. That's great. But are you expecting to eat because you sold that? Or are you somebody who is supported financially in other ways, and then you have the freedom and the luxury to do that? Just think about that up first.
0: Genau, das ist das, was ich gesagt habe. Man muss halt viel Arbeit reinstecken und dann muss man halt so ein bisschen gucken, wie teilt man sich das eigentlich genau auf. 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
2: Do you want to talk about episode length, or should I stop? I have opinions. I can just keep talking, but I will yeah. Pause.
5: Yeah. I think it also depends on what you want out of the projects you are doing. Because, mm-hmm. you know, I went into, like, my own show, like, thinking, like, oh, I'm going to find success and, like, do this and blah, blah, blah. And it's like, I think getting your audience is the complicated thing. It's really finding your people. And then afterwards, I'm at the moment where I'm like, I'm just doing my thing. If it takes like 2 months, 3 months between episodes, because I'm doing other stuff, because I'm organizing a convention, fine. Because I cannot pre-plan my things, because it's like interactive. So I'm just at the stage, the episode comes out and the episode comes out.
2: Yep.
5: If people listen to it, great. I have so few people who tell me like, oh, I liked it, cool. Otherwise, I'm never gonna be like super successful with it. So I'm just doing it for me.
2: Yeah.
5: And I'm just doing it because I'm having fun. And if I force myself too much, I think it drains the fun out of it.
2: Yeah.
3: Yeah, exactly.
5: I think that's also the thing that you really have to look out for, with setting these expectations
3: There's
5: for your audience and for yourself.
3: There's a larger point to be made there, which is as well, or that's a component of a larger point. This is going to be very grim, but it's going to be very grim in a very hopeful and altruistic way, which is kind of what I do. Every creative industry is in the process of either burning to or being burned to the ground. And that's true at every single level of every single one of them. We have friends who work in television, network television, on shows you've seen. They are on episode-by-episode contracts.
2: Mm-hmm.
3: There was a statistic I found a couple of weeks ago, where 2 years ago there were 350 active writers' rooms in Hollywood. This year there are 93. That is apparent everywhere. There is no creative field you can run to which is financially secure. And that is horrifying and profoundly unfair. But that's where we are. And the quote which rattles around in my head, which speaks directly to this, and this is the altruistic and hopeful bit, I swear it's coming, is, if nothing we do matters, all that matters is what we do. So if you have a project you are passionate about and invested in and you love doing, do it now. Because the awful thing is, the chances of success on a level that a fundamentally capitalist society tells us we have are essentially non-existent.
2: Mm-hmm. Okay.
3: But every other measure of success, every measure of success you set for yourself is 100% achievable. Marguerite and I produce The Full Lid, a weekly pop culture newsletter. We do this based on... Because I can't not talk about this stuff. And we've done it for 6 or 7 years, and this year is the first one where we've actually had the opportunity to go, maybe we could take rest breaks so we don't die. That sounds lovely. And that is our measure of success this year. It's not put out 52 issues in 1 year. It's do 6 issues really well, then rest and go to an amazing convention in Luxembourg. You have that in every level, in every project you choose to do, in your power. Find the level of success you can achieve and keep achieving. And the sense of well-being, the serotonin hit you will get from it, will be no less powerful for that.
2: Mm-hmm. I think that is the next big transformation we're going to see in podcast audiences, is that people are less interested now in following projects, they follow creators. We all do it with movies, right? We have actors we like, we have directors we like, we have studios we like, and we're much more flexible with the range of work that they produce because we know that creator is someone that we trust or have positive experiences with. I think podcasting is starting to move that way now. We're moving less and less towards, bluntly, any publishing studio that will pay us because so few things are being paid, and the things that are being paid are personality driven, shall we say. But audiences gravitate more towards individuals. I'm going to use you as an example. I'm sorry if this embarrasses you. Alistair's big first audio drama experience was with the Magnus Archives, which was a huge success. And a lot of his audience are people who originated from that fandom, but are now people who follow the different work that he does because they resonate with him as a creator. I'm sure Ursula is exactly the same way because I'm one of them. Anything Ursula writes, I'm going to pre-order. It's just the way that works.
0: Das klingt ja alles nicht so gut, aber es gibt tatsächlich ein bisschen Hoffnung und ich würde jetzt einfach den Rest des Panels auslaufen lassen, weil ich es sehr schön finde, was dort alles so noch gesagt wurde. 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Die wird relativ zum Schluss kommen. 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
2: And so, your audience is going to find you if you give your voice space to be heard. And we are moving away from the I have to produce this in this particular mold so that I can try to catch corners of other fandoms, because I too have produced an audio drama that involves recordings of historical documents and has flashbacks. We're past that now. We are looking for, it's a bad term to say authentic, but we are looking for more emotional resonance with the creator than we are, I think, aspiration of, if I do exactly what you do, I can find the same level of success, jadedly, because we know that's not the case.
3: Yeah. Now, one of the kind of corollaries to that is there will always be elements of your audience who will, you know, clap their hands and demand that you dance. Am I allowed to swear? Great. Fuck them. There is no fandom on earth which does not have a toxic element, and that includes the largest IPs out there to individual one-person podcast shows with 20 listeners, 19 of whom are great, one of whom is that fucking guy. It is always the case. The awful thing about doing any creative endeavor is that the loudest voices are always the most negative. Ignore them.
2: Just mute words.
3: Mute words. Block accounts. Your personal mental health and emotional well-being are the single most important thing. Not just because you need to be able to sleep at night, but because without them you can't make the art you want to make. The people who are angry at you, and if you do any creative endeavor, I promise you, someone is going to be angry at you.
2: If you exist on the internet, someone will be angry.
3: Exist only to be angry. Their existences are tiny and meaningless and pathetic. And they're trapped inside their heads and you're not. Go make something better. And it's a constant struggle at times to not try and engage with those voices, or worse and more insidiously, to listen to those voices above all others.
4: So
2: we've seen Hollywood studios do that, and it does not go well.
3: The simple fact that Hollywood movie studios are employing committees of superfans at the moment is laughable, because these are the people who hate them, and they are taking money to tell studios to make what they want to make, and they will listen to these idiots, and then the idiots will cash the checks and hate them loudly anyway. The hardest thing to do with any creative endeavor, and I'm aware we're way off podcasting at this point, I swear it's coming to land. The hardest thing to do with any creative endeavor at the moment is have courage and keep doing it, and trust that by listening to people you trust, you'll make the best art you can. But you have to, because that's the thing that's in your power to control.
4: So on the flip side, one, I think we're incredibly lucky, because we very rarely encounter those toxic fans with the things we've done. We also don't read our reviews. But also, since I don't actually give a fuck about making money, this isn't my, it is not my day job. It is a passion project and always has been. There's a lot more freedom there.
2: Yeah. Of course.
4: Right? Because other than the, I feel guilty right now that I haven't gone back to recording after the move and the travel and all of that, I do it because I want to. I do it because at the end of the day, when somebody comes up to me at a convention or an event and says, the thing you did made a difference in my life, is, you know, worth every hour of agony and pain that I've done. I had somebody come up to me, come up to Ursula during a signing on a, at an event, and was like, we love the Hidden Almanac, and was like, and she's like, Kevin's here, and they were excited to meet me.
3: That's because you're awesome. We've been
4: because, yeah, but because I had done the voice and were gushing about how much that, like, that little window of my life impacted them. That's why I do it, is for that, you know, that very selfish reward that I'm helping people get through things, and I'm helping people get organized, and I'm helping people, you know, improve their lives or feel better about the world that is on fire around us. And every time I get an email, I don't know how many of these you get, but I get inundated, like at least three a week, of your podcast isn't on YouTube. Pay us to help you with that.
3: Yeah.
4: Oh, or, you know.
5: Yeah, even I get some.
4: Yeah,
2: and
4: yeah.
2: That or, is why I teach business skills to creative people.
4: And the bit where I reply with, I
2: don't reply.
4: No.
2: God!
4: I do reply, because my reply is, we do not do this to make money. Every time, every guest I have recommends a charity, and I tell my people to give to charities, so go somewhere else.
2: Yeah.
4: Because I am not interested in buying from you, or what your, or, you know, your, I will promote you and get you 10,000 listeners, and you will make money, and I can just look at them and say, that's not why I'm here.
2: Spam button.
4: Be very, no, several of them have been like, oh, okay, we're taking you off our list.
5: Oh, really?
4: Yeah.
5: There's people behind those emails?
4: Some of them, yeah. Yeah. I mean, I also get the whole run of, hey, this person has written a book and should come on your show. And I've turned many of them down. Yeah.
5: They even email me. They're like, oh, I've written a book. Can I be on your podcast? And I'm like, it's not a review podcast.
4: Well, what's been interesting about it is the other thing I do that's different from many other podcasts is that I have decided that I want to uplift voices. And so there is, I'm going to, yeah, the productivity industrial complex is full of white dudes
2: selling
4: the same solution as if it were something new they invented.
3: Be more Sigma.
4: Yeah, or, you know, or when you look at it, it's, yeah, get up at 5 a.m., do your thing, go work, write all your emails, go to bed at 7 p.m.
2: Grind and don't talk about the invisible labor of the women and children in your life, and don't have a relationship with anybody.
4: But the promotional agencies who are sending out, the moment I come back and say, this sounds great, but I don't want to have this guest, you have women, people of color, underrepresented voices. And I've gotten some great guests.
2: Nice.
4: By that, because most of the time the people who are doing, who are working on the other end of that email and answering it, are women and underrepresented voices. And they're like, oh. So, you know, don't be afraid to step outside of that comfort zone. Don't be afraid to reach out to that person or guest or writer that you want to have on the show, if that's your thing, because sometimes they say yes.
2: But you, the flip side to that, or it's not even the flip side, the complimentary side to that is, you know, have etiquette, right? Mm-hmm. You are asking busy people to volunteer their time. Think about what questions they might have for you and answer them in advance. They're there's a good quote, it's on my phone, I don't remember it right now, but it's about volunteering and pay, and that if everybody is not getting paid, that's equity. But if there is pay and somebody isn't getting a part of it, that's abuse, right? So there's nothing wrong with saying, this is the opportunity I'm presenting you with, this is why there is no compensation involved, and saying respectfully, if that doesn't work for you, that's okay. Do that up front. Don't come to somebody pretending or being silent on that point, because again, you're asking business busy people to volunteer, and they have to have the right to say no.
3: The Tuscans get it.
4: Yeah.
5: Exactly.
4: For an interview-based podcast. Sorry, if you have another question.
5: No,
4: yeah. Okay.
5: I don't need to ask questions if you're talking.
4: Okay. For an interview-based podcast, one of the things I did that a lot don't. Is you literally go to the homepage for the podcast and the questions are there. And I make it very clear, the first time someone comes on the show, maybe not the second or third time, because I've got repeat guests. I have repeat guests. But here are the 8 questions I'm going to ask. And the last question, very clearly in big letters on that, is what charity do you want our people to give to this year? So that expectation goes in. But they also know what to expect coming into the interview, and if we tangent, cool, I can use those to pull things back in. I've only had one guest who just somehow managed to completely steamroll past it into his pitch, but it was so much fun, I couldn't help myself, that it worked. But you know, most of the time it's like, yeah, I steer the conversation, they know where we're going, they know what to expect. And because it's a conversational podcast, that's an expectation you can do. If you're doing episodic, like you're going to tell a story, we structured Hidden Almanac very, very specifically around this day in... What was the name of it now? The Writer's Almanac. And again, it had a very set structure. Here's the introduction, here's this day in this alternate history, and then here's the closing. And you know, it gives the listeners that expectation. Expectation for Kevin and Ursula E. Cheap is they're going to start drinking, and then it gets crazy.
2: I think that's a kind of a neat encapsulation of like podcasting is kind of solidified into types, right? So there's a lot of interview segments, especially very popular in the celebrity market, where people want to hear famous people talk about nonsense or be pitched products to and get millions of dollars. I don't get it, but okay, that exists. And I think that the growing aspect of this we're seeing is improv non-scripted work. And you see that in podcasting now. What's become really popular is streaming. Right? So people will have a conversation live on video, Twitch, YouTube, whatever it does, and then the podcast form of that is either simply the audio or a curated, edited version. Critical Role does this, 8-hour episodes, 90-minute. Dimension 20 is... okay, let's talk about the difference between Critical Role and Dimension 20. Critical Role is a group of individuals who are all actors and voice actors. So these are people with developed personalities, with developed skills, who like acting at each other for lengthy periods of time. Totally cool in a D&D setting, amazing. Dimension 20 are a group of improvisers who are people who have been trained to maintain

0: to find 90 minutes to listen to my favorite podcasts. So we've started to see this trend move towards not curated or edited content, but content that knows it has a finite time limit, but is still improvisational or conversational because we know that the amount of work that goes into scripted content, like fiction, takes so much longer. It has such a longer lead time, both to create and then to maintain any sort of rhythm.
1: And that also speaks to the self-care elements that we've been talking about, which is if people know that they have a finite attention span, you need to be aware of the fact that the goals you might be aiming towards are suddenly a lot more achievable. You know, if someone's got 90 minutes a week and you've got 5 minutes to tell a 90-minute, to chop a 90-minute story into, suddenly you've got a season length. Whether you can do the same thing with non-fiction podcasting. You know, it's entirely possible to take this awful situation we are all in because of the capitalist hellscape and break it down into something which enables you to create art sustainably and well.
0: One of the things that's been less successful, though, I think, is transposition, right? We know that short fiction works very well in audio, and there because it's a special art form. There is something about the right voice and the right story that elevates it to something that does not exist on the page. Where it's been, I think, less successful is the idea of taking audio drama specifically. So this is scripted, produced, sound effect presentation, old school radio plays, and moving them into visual media, right? We had a movie for Lore, and we've seen attempts at TV shows more for the serial format. It doesn't have the same level of success. I think that's because a lot of audio drama really relies on the theater of the mind. You have a very clear image mentally of what you are hearing being presented with, but not being shown. And there are so that transposition doesn't work. Case in point, Escape Artists created a physical magazine, a digital magazine, for about a year and a half because we wanted to see if our audio audience could move into digital print. Didn't work. We shut it down after 18 months because our audience is very much expecting and wants audio presentation. So we did an audio drama, a one-day Halloween thing, and that was a lot more successful because people knew that it would be something they would be listening to and they could engage with it at their own time, whereas the magazine didn't work.
2: I think it's also because all you do while you're driving, while you do the dishes, so you have the time, you can find the time for it. If you're reading something, you have to sit down and you're reading, you're not doing something else. So I think because I listen to podcasts while I'm driving, while I work, whatever, so I have a lot of time for audio. I don't have a lot of time to read.
0: Right.
1: That's an excellent point. There's the kind of nice underside to that. Podcasting always feels kind of subversive. If you're listening to it, it kind of feels like you're getting away with something because you're normally doing something else as well. And you're right, those spaces are why we have the word count limits we do, because Sarah Ely, who set the company up, figured out most people had about 45 minutes of a commute.
0: Short fiction was picked because it would fit into the average at the time American commute. The other thing that's about audio is comprehension. It's a different speed. Some people find it difficult to engage with prose on the page, but have easier times with audio processing. There's a lot that's for accessibility. Blind people have more time engaging with audio text than they do. I mean, we could talk about how books in Braille are a very, very, very small market, and it's very not diverse. And that can be a huge barrier to fiction for people who rely on that resource. There was one other point I was going to make. The other thing is there are certain mediums, certain genres that translate better into audio than ever. You notice the stereotypical audio drama is horror. Why do you think that is? Because I have an answer. Because you can't close your ears, right? The statistics totally back this up. People... You can hide your eyes in a horror movie, right? You can kind of peek around the scary parts. Or if you get to a scary part in a book, Ursula, You can throw it across the room.

0: put it in the freezer, right? But you can't block your ears and still listen to it. There's a level of intimacy and inability to avoid horror content that I think really makes it very, very resonant in audio in a way that other genres, I think, have not been able to capture yet. I mean, we'd love to hear space sound effects, right? And we don't mind hearing fantasy music as we're reading an adventure. But there's something about the, like, psychological, neurological, physiological response to intimate horror that is much more compelling than I think any other genre today.
1: We could talk for an hour on just the use of music and background effects in horror films and TV shows to set a mood that you cannot, because you cannot escape it, that whole soundscape. And it delivers into podcasts as well, because, at least in the horror genre. Now, we are listeners of mostly, the only time I have to listen is when I'm riding in the car with Ursula, because I cannot work and process that level of audio.
0: I can't either. Yeah. He can watch a movie and listen to a podcast and write at the same time.
1: Can we talk about your ADHD?
0: My brain would fry at the very thought.
1: Right. But it's that sort of, here's a dedicated space and a dedicated time where I have for this. And we're listening mostly to things like, it's either comedy or Magic the Gathering. Right now in podcasts, not audio drama or anything like that.
0: Yeah.
1: It's because we have that space, because, I mean, also we can't close our eyes while we're driving. I mean, we could, but
2: could.
1: That's, yeah, bad
3: one of the,
1: idea.
3: You do it once.
0: One of the sweetest listener emails we ever got was a tower crane driver. So the guys who are up in the big tower cranes 8-10 hours a day. And they're like, thank God you have thousands of episodes. Because they just burn through them hour after hour after hour, because they're literally a captive audience at that point.
1: Or the, I understand you've been under a lot and you haven't been able to produce, but when are you coming back? Because I'm running out of episodes and I listen to it when I'm working in the barn with my animals.
0: Right.
1: You know? Yeah. They want the updates on my chickens. So.
3: Very important.
1: Yeah.
0: Yeah. The other big audience we have are people for whom English is not a native language. Mm-hmm. And so the skill of being able to practice English skills, because we publish both in text and in audio, is very useful, because, you know, if you learn a language off the printed page, you may not have a sense of pronunciation and homonyms and all of that.
1: My ex-wife, who thought the title of the one Piers Anthony book was Agra Agra, and not Ogre Ogre, because she'd never heard it.
0: Right, exactly.
1: You know? Yeah, that sort of thing. Yeah.
2: I will go to my grave furious that my 10-year-old self was wrong and it was not pronounced Ewok.
0: You better write us in, Audrey.
3: I wanted to ask the audience, because we have about 5 minutes before we have to leave.
4: What do you think about
3: AI?
1: AI and storytelling. What do we think about AI and storytelling?
0: The greatest bane to human existence, right?
1: Yeah.
0: Art is about human endeavor. And I am one of the most pro rights for, you know, synthetic life that there is. I cannot watch the movie AI. It makes me bawl like a baby. And I think that artificial intelligence technology, as it's AI, it's large learning, language learning models.
1: It's machine learning.
0: It's
1: There's
0: machine
1: nothing.
0: Learning. There are many applications for which it's very useful.
1: Mm-hmm.
0: Please learn how to do my dishes before you try to edit my podcasts.
1: Mm-hmm. Yeah.
0: I'm very grateful that intellectual property institutions have started recognizing that is not a human endeavor, that is not a protectable right. The OpenAI guy should be dragged up on the street and shot, bluntly, or he should pay up an awful lot of money to all the art he stole in order to generate all of this.
1: And Meta.
0: Oh yeah, there's so many.
1: Yeah.
0: There are always going to be people who think speedrunning a creative act is a course to success. And there will never be a way to speedrun a human endeavor to creative success. And we just have to wait for the money to realize that and evaporate at the new miracle cure there's the new snake oil is selling. And then it will hopefully diminish and go into the West.
2: I love so much that the Star Wars music is playing as she's doing it.
1: They're going, yeah, yeah.
0: This recording's going to be amazing.
1: Yeah. One of the interesting things about it is, I saw, because I work in IT, I work in tech, I saw a joke early on that was, you know, marketing, I need you to go through and replace everything we have in marketing and materials and replace crypto with AI.
0: Yeah.
1: Because that's the new, you know, it's the new hotness. It's the, we're going to make all of this money by whatever. And it's not going to work that way. And it's not sustainable. And I say this as someone who's in the industry that, you know, the applications they're choosing to push at to replace humans are not what you should be doing with it in the first place.
0: And it has very little, like, actual scientific or science fiction flavor to it, right? We all know what we expect with AI. And that is not what this is, but that's what it, people have in their heads, and therefore people with more money than sense think that's where it's going to go. It's a bubble. It's going to pop, and it's going to go away, like crypto did, like real estate does every once in a while, like the e-everything and then the i-everything did.
1: Oh, have I got... Do you know about the piles and piles of code they have about detecting hallucinations inside their large learning models to keep so that they don't... So that when they start to go off the farm and are making shit up, just left, right, and central, that they're like, oh, yeah, no, that is like the hugest problem with it right now is when your model starts to hallucinate and they have no solutions for it.
2: A friend of ours very recently went to her local library to ask for them to see whether they could get a book in. The librarian opened up ChatGPT and rattled off 6 book titles, all of which were fake.
3: I, like, say, the industry is burning, and I think it's a disruptive thing, like book printing was back then, there's not much scribes around anymore, but I think that will also go into the, you follow people. And it will intensify this. This is a person, I know this is a real person, what they produce is real and not some AI slogan.
2: Exactly.
3: I think that will get stronger now. A lot of people are here and nobody wants AI on their book covers, wants AI in their books, in their music. They've just not wanted.
0: We have to change, we've changed all of our contracts to be clearer about what we will do and what we won't do.
1: I mean, I think there are applications. There are good applications for it, and
2: medicine,
0: pattern recognition.
3: Three years before it breaks out, great.
1: I actually have the company I work for. We have implemented a internal to the application, a chat bot that you can ask questions and it will help you. It's there to assist you build the queries, build the dashboards, answer your questions so that you understand what's going on. Right. But yeah, the whole emphasis on we are going to replace all our writers with AI, that's complete and utter bullshit, because all the humans who are reading things can tell. Right? They can
2: absolutely.
1: I can even tell. I can even tell. Looking at big Janet Ivanovich fan, love the Stephanie Plum novels. But I can tell the three that were written by ghostwriters in a time period because they were not, you know, they were not the same. And you know, people will find that same thing with all the other creative.
5: Genau, das war das erste Panel, was ich besucht habe. 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

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So what you wanna?

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We're still dancing today to the global groove.

It's not. It's not. It's not. It's not. It's not. It's not. It's not. It's not. It's not. It's not. It's not. It's not. It's not. It's not. It's not. It's not. It's not. It's not. It's not. It's not. It's not. It's not. It's not. It's not. It's not. It's not. It's not. It's not. It's not. It's not. It's not. It's not. It's not. It's not. It's not. It's not. It's not. It's not. It's not. It's not. It's not. It's not. It's not. It's not. It's not. It's not. It's not. It's not. It's not. It's not. It's not. It's not. It's not. It's not. It's not. It's not. It's not. It's not. It's not. It's not. It's not. It's not. It's not. It's not. It's not. It's not. It's not. It's not. It's not. It's not. It's not. It's not. It's not. It's not. It's not. It's not. It's not. It's not. It's not. It's not. It's not. It's not. It's not. It's not. It's not. It's not. It's not. It's not. It's not. It's not. It's not. It's not. It's not. It's not. It's